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1: Severe thunderstorm warning information. The National Weather Service in Hastings has issued a severe thunderstorm warning for Northern Clay County, Northeastern Adams County, Hamilton County, Merritt County, Southeastern Howard County, Northeastern Hall County, until 8:30 p.m. At 7:43 p.m., severe thunderstorms were located along a line extending from near Elda to near Donovan to near Ayr, moving northeast at 70 miles per hour. Expected hazards include 70 miles per hour wind gusts. Source, Automated Weather Station. The following impacts are expected. Expect considerable tree damage. Damage is likely to mobile homes, roofs, and outbuildings. Severe thunderstorms will be near Giltner, Phillips, Trumbull, and inland around 7:50 p.m. Harvard around 7:55 p.m. Aurora and Chapman around 8 p.m. Central City, Marquette, Stockholm, and Archer around 8:05 p.m. Hampton and Hortonville around 8:10 p.m. Clarks around 8:15 p.m. This includes Interstate 80 between mile markers 317 and 340. For your protection, move to an interior room on the lowest floor of a building. A tornado watch remains in effect until midnight for South Central, Central, and East Central Nebraska. Repeating, a severe thunderstorm warning has been issued until 8:30 p.m. for the following counties in Nebraska: Adams, Clay, Hall, Hamilton, Howard, and Merrick.

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The top 16 food trucks will be revealed on Monday, June 22nd. And then, let the face-off begin. 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The face-off champion will be crowned on Wednesday, July 1st. 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

severe thunderstorm warning information. The National Weather Service in Hastings has issued a severe thunderstorm warning for York County, Hope County, until 9:45 p.m. At 8:58 p.m., severe thunderstorms were located along a line extending from near Silver Creek to 6 miles west of Benedict to near Henderson, moving northeast at 35 miles per hour. Expected hazards include 60 miles per hour wind gusts. This is a radar-indicated threat. The following impacts are expected. Expect damage to roofs, siding, and trees. Locations impacted include York, Stromsburg, Henderson, Osceola, Shelby, Polk, Bradshaw, Waco, Benedict, Gresham, and Thayer. This includes Interstate 80 between mile markers 341 and 365. Most gusts within the warned area will likely remain below 50 miles per hour, with anything of 58 miles per hour or higher a localized exception. For your protection, move to an interior room on the lowest floor of a building. A tornado watch remains in effect until midnight for South Central, Central and East Central Nebraska. Repeating, a severe thunderstorm warning has been issued until 9:45 p.m. for the following counties in Nebraska, Polk and York.

Kansas Carry On Wayward Son, kicking off the fifth and final hour of a Tuesday night of Steve Gorman Rocks. Phil Collins led his solo career with arguably his most iconic single ever. I'm going to play it for you after this from Steve Miller Band's Fly Like an Eagle album, Take the Money and Run.

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1: It's time once again to escape to another world where the rock is always just right. And your seasoned host is never short on stories to share. So sit back and immerse yourself in a Wednesday edition of Alice's Attic with Alice Cooper.
2: Well, you're back to Alice's Attic on Wednesday, June 10th. I'm coming to you once again from the beautiful city of Istanbul. I did some sightseeing today. One of the main sites, the Hagia Sophia, was built in the year 537. That's the same year the Stones started touring. Anyway, lots coming up this hour, including a Cooper countdown from 1969, a listener's email, and a special This Day in Rock celebrating the last episode of a massive TV show. But now, let's hear some music.
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0: Every week, Cooper's Countdown is heard on great radio stations like this one. What do you got for us, Coop?
1: It was June 10th, 1969. The Stonewall Riots were happening in New York. The classic children's book, The Very Hungry Caterpillar, was published. And I was releasing my very first album, Pretty's For You, and the charts looked like this. Starting off at number 5, The Who gave us the first rock opera with Tommy and the hit Pinball Wizard. At number 4, Three Dog Night had a hit with a song that Harry Nilsson wrote, One. The number 3 slot goes to the Guess who broke through with their first top 5 American hit, These Eyes. At number 2, The Beatles with their last hurrah on Get Back. And the number 1 song on this day in 1969 was from a band from California that had never been to the Bayou before in their life. Creedence Clearwater Revival, Bad Moon Rising.

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1: Hi, Alice. My daughter is 22 and she's studying music at Tulane. We're from Texas, but have a high appreciation for the music history of New Orleans. There is a strong connection with the blues and rock and roll that you can hear in the city. Did you spend any time there? Thanks for all your time, Rich. Well, if you're in a rock and roll band, you learned blues. If you listen to the Beatles, you listen to the Stones, you listen to the Who, the Yardbirds, the Kinks, all started playing blues. And then that turned into rock and roll. But we all had to learn how to play the progression, the blues progression, and then speed it up a little bit and make it rock and roll, and then start stretching it and doing all kinds of things to it to make it your own type of rock and roll. Yeah, but New Orleans, you kidding, Dr. John?
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1: 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No, don't talk with your mouth full, okay? I'll be right back with a very strange This Day in Rock, so stay right there.
0: There's more Alice after this. From the first note, you know, classic rock, 101.5. 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
2: The final episode of Sopranos aired on HBO to 12 million viewers. Producer David Chase had three songs he was considering for the end of the show. Al Green's Love and Happiness, Bob Dylan's It's All Right Ma, I'm Only Bleeding, and Journey's Don't Stop Believin'. The final scene unfolds in an ice cream shop in New Jersey. Tony Soprano opens the table jukebox and flips through it. Past Hart, past Tony Bennett, he selects Journey's Don't Stop Believin'. Steve Perry had initially refused to clear the song because he was worried it would be permanently associated with a death scene. Chase reportedly promised him it would not be used that way, and Perry approved it 3 days before the episode aired. Now, this scene, I don't know how you interpreted the very last scene, but when he's sitting there eating and it goes to black, that was him being assassinated. Okay? That's just the way. If you were sitting there and you were eating ice cream and somebody put a bullet in your head, it would go to black. So here's Journey.

0: There's more Alice Cooper coming sooner than later. Alice's Attic with Alice Cooper.
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1: You'll laugh, you'll cry, you'll headbang. You'll need to use the bathroom. And your incredibly talented host does all of that at once. So join him on a journey to the center of your mind and stomach. Yes, he's your tour guide to the dark side. Your host with the least body fat. It's Alice's Attic with Alice Cooper.
2: You're back to Alice's Attic with me, Alice Cooper. I don't know if any other radio host who broadcasts from an actual attic. Most of them have studios with carpeting and soundproofing. An intern who brings in coffee. I have rotten floorboards and Gustavo. He brings me things to drink that I don't even know what they are. Anyway, coming up this hour, I've got Movie Music Madness from one of the most quoted comedies of the last 15 years, then Tales from the Attic about the most famous sidewalk in America, and finally Songs We Just Don't Understand, with a song that John Lennon said was the only truly real thing he ever wrote. So let's get to it.
0: Alice's Attic with Alice Cooper.

Country Music Madness with Alice is minutes away. And now, it's more rock. It's Alice's Attic with Alice Cooper.

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1: The 2010 comedy MacGruber was a parody of MacGyver. MacGruber is a legendary special forces operative who had spent years in a monastery in Ecuador when he is coaxed out of retirement to stop a rogue villain from launching a nuclear missile at Washington. The movie bombed. Its domestic total was $9 million, making it the second lowest grossing film of 2010. But somewhere in there, Toto's Rosanna made a prominent appearance. The film is built around MacGruber existing in a perpetual Reagan era. Mullets, puffy vests, blue eyeshadow, and Rosanna is the flag planted in the middle of that era. I saw the movie and I thought it was very funny. I'm sorry. It was very funny. So here's Rosanna MacGruber.

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More Tales from the Attic are on the way. Let's do more rock right now. Alice's Attic with Alice Cooper.

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2: Tonight I'm taking you back to December 2nd, 2003, on Hollywood Boulevard in front of the Hollywood Roosevelt Hotel. I had been enshrined on the most famous sidewalk in America, Hollywood Walk of Fame. It has been there since 1960. By 2003, there were over 2,000 stars already in the pavement. Mine is number 2,243. And it sits right in front of Hamburger Hamlet, in front of the most haunted hotel in all of California, the Roosevelt. I want you to appreciate this detail. I'm between Gene Autry and Hugh Hefner. It's one of those things that you don't ever expect to actually get a star on the Hall of Fame. And it's really cool that they give you that. You know, I mean, you're going to be there forever. Well, if you think my whole body should be encased in concrete, drop me a line at alice@alicesattic.com. Songs We Just Don't Understand is coming right up after this quick break, so stay right there.
0: Alice will be right back with more rock and roll that doesn't suck. The greatest guitarist. The greatest rock ever. The greatest solos ever. 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

0: Confounded, bewildered, and befuddled? Let Alice Cooper clear it up for you in songs we just don't understand.
1: Did you know what the Beatles' Strawberry Fields Forever is about? You probably know that it's a real place in Liverpool, but how did the song come about? Back in September 1966, John Lennon was in Spain filming a role in a comedy called How I Won the War. He was away from the Beatles for the first time in years. Alone in his hotel room with a guitar, he wrote the song. He later said the most important line was, "No one, I think, is in my tree." This is Lennon describing how he experiences his own mind. He felt separate, different, and isolated from everyone else. The song is basically John describing his uncertainty about perception itself. He can't be sure what is real because his experience of reality is unreliable to him. This may be from drugs. Usually you just take it for granted that what's happening is real right then. If you're on drugs, suddenly that becomes a very strange place because you're going, well, what if this isn't real? So if you understood that, now you get a little glimpse into John Lennon's brain. Here's Strawberry Fields Forever.

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2: Somewhere lurking in the dark shadows, he's a radio host who doesn't suck, even though he's always been a bit of a freak. But he does think you're worthy of listening to his show. Crank up the most talented man whose eye makeup is better than yours. The king of your kind. It's Alice's Attic. With Alice Cooper.
3: Welcome back to the only radio show that will educate you to the finer things in life. Alice's Attic. I've got an action-packed hour of radio ahead of us. You gotta love the 80s with a song written for Blue Oyster Cult. Rejected, offered to 38 Special, rejected again, and finally recorded by Brian Adams in one take. Then Hey Stupid featuring A Strange Use for a Sausage. And finally, rock trivia on a song that was made by a keyboard accident. But now, let's hear some rock.
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It's Alice's Attic with Alice Cooper.

0: The scent of Aquanet, the silky smooth feel of spandex, and a cassette cranked up on the Alpine in your Trans Am. You've gotta love the 80s.
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2: In January 1983, producer Bruce Fairburn was working with Blue Oyster Cult, so he asked Brian Adams and his songwriting partner Jim Vallance to write a song for the band. They sat down with Blue Oyster Cult's catalog, listened to Don't Fear the Reaper specifically, and worked on developing a riff in the same spirit. They came up with the song Run to You. Blue Oyster Cult heard the demo and said they didn't want it. So Adams offered it to 38 Special, but they passed. So he played the demo for producer Bob Clearmountain during a drive around Vancouver, and Bob's response was immediate. You're going to put that one on your album. It's a great song. So here's Run to You by Brian Adams. It was a huge hit.

0: Now on Alice's Attic, a look at people that are strange and often dense, mindless, obtuse, vacuous. In other words, stupid.
1: It's time to check in on your fellow idiots. Here we go. First up, Germany, where a man tried to use a bratwurst sausage as identification when people asked for his ID. He claimed it was a legitimate form of ID. Police confirmed that it was not. What? Next, Florida. What? Florida? Really? Where highway patrol troopers conducted a traffic stop on a pickup truck. And when they approached the vehicle and looked inside, they saw several giant green iguanas, alive and zip-tied. The driver faces both a wildlife violation and animal cruelty charges. I don't know if the iguanas got back to their families or not. And finally, we end at a fan convention in Washington where 81-year-old Cobra Kai actor Martin Cove reportedly attacked and bit his co-star in public. Cove was not in character, and the biting victim was bleeding from her arm after the attack. Well, I've got some rock tribute coming up from some nice Midwestern boys, so stay tuned.
0: You're mere moments away from more Alice.

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1: Who decided to do a double keyboard solo on Hetty's hit, Never Been Any Reason? No one. It was an accident. They had mistakenly left the mixing board channel unmuted while recording a different take of the keyboard's solo, and the whole band freaked out when they realized both solos worked so well together. So they kept it that way. That happens a lot. A lot of times you get into a take. In fact, it happened to Mamas and Papas. I saw her again last night. He starts out and he goes, I saw her again. And they left it in because it sounded great. So here's a happy accident from Head East. It's Never Been Any Reason.

needs a break, and so do you. Alice's Attic with Alice Cooper. Metallica. 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
1: From early days in Detroit, to teen angst in Arizona, to shock rock in L.A., to his rise to Rock and Roll Hall of Famer, one man is superbly seasoned to guide you through this magnificent musical journey. 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
3: You're back to the only radio show that gives you a warm, fuzzy feeling, Alice's Attic. I think that's mostly due to the black mold that's everywhere up here. So you'll want to stick around this hour because I've got more rock trivia plus tons of freaky facts to make you smart. And finally, Cooper's covers from one of Ted Nugent's early bands. But now, how about this?
1: Alice's Attic with Alice Cooper. Ah!

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And more music now. It's Alice's Attic with Alice Cooper.

0: 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It's Rock Trivia on Alice's Attic with Alice Cooper.
1: Where was the infamous fire incident that happened during Great White's concert in 2003? At the club The Station in Rhode Island, pyrotechnics used by the band's crew created a spray of sparks that ignited the makeshift and unapproved foam soundproofing material on the walls and ceilings around the stage. The soundproofing was installed to help fix noise complaints from neighbors. 100 people, including guitarist Ty Longley, died in the fire that followed. You know, you never can live that down. First of all, you can't use any kind of fire on stage. You either have to have a permit, or you have to have a pyrotechnics guy there, or you have to have a fireman there. We can't even light a sparkler on stage unless there's a fire guy there. So, being in a small club and having pyro is, I can't believe that the promoter, or the owner of the place, said that's a good idea. So here's Save Your Love from Great White.

0: Your teller of Detroit stories, Alice Cooper, will return after these messages. Alice's Attic with Alice Cooper.
1: Let's do it again from the top, guys.
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0: Get ready for even more fun and freaky facts on Alice's Attic with Alice Cooper.
1: Well, it's that time again, Alice's Freaky Facts. Let's do it. There is a divorce finalized every 13 seconds. In Australia, a dust devil is called a willy willy. The sound of your stomach growling is the release of gas pockets in the stomach. The stripes of a tiger are unique, like human fingerprints. The last time it snowed in the Sahara Desert was 1979. And finally tonight, you start decomposing within 3 days of your death. But now I've talked to people that have run mortuaries, and because of all of the things we eat now with preservatives, bodies are going a lot longer before they decompose. Huh. Well, time for a break while you think about all of that and while you're rotting away. But I'll be right back with Cooper's Covers after this.
0: More Alice Cooper is coming up next.
2: I don't believe it. Don't touch me. Hey, Ray. Hey, Sugar. Tell them who we are.
3: Well, we're big rock singers. 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

0: 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Oh, beautiful.
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3: 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And

0: Who said musicians had to be creative?
1: Just ask our next artist on Cooper's Covers. And now for something completely unoriginal.
2: The Amboy Dukes debut single in 1967 was a cover of the blues classic Baby Please Don't Go. Started with Big Joe Williams, who was a Delta Blues guitarist and singer who played a nine-string guitar he had modified himself. In 1935, he recorded Baby Please Don't Go in Chicago for Bluebird Records. Then in 1964, Van Morrison and them recorded their own version, and it became a British hit. A few years later in Detroit, a band of teenagers featuring an 18-year-old Ted Nugent had just been signed and were about to record their debut album, and they chose Baby Please Don't Go as their lead single. We used to do a lot of shows with the Amboy Dukes back in Detroit. So, let's hear the Amboy Dukes.

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1: Welcome to the deepest confines of the mind of Alice Cooper. It's a bit dusty up here, and oh, is it cluttered. There's a memory of hanging out with John Lennon and Anne Murray at L.A.'s The Troubadour in 73. And over here is Alice's Cortez High School locker combination. And why is there a random recollection of pre-concert pickled herring in Oslo in 2017? But amidst the melange, there's a wealth of rock and roll tidbits and knowledge that never fails to entertain and engage. So without further ado, here's your fastidious host. It's Alice's Attic with Alice Cooper.
2: It's your Hall of Famer host, Alice Cooper, back again in the attic. I'm in the Rock and Roll Hall of Fame, the Radio Hall of Fame, the Knife Throwing Hall of Fame, and of course, the White Castle Hall of Fame. So coming up this hour, an attic classic from a Dublin band that is not U2, then a listener email, and finally rock trivia on a Led Zeppelin song that took 5 years and three different recording sessions to finish. But first, here's this.
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On the way, Alice will have an Attic Classic. Right now, it's more rock. It's Alice's Attic with Alice Cooper.

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1: By the end of 1975, Thin Lizzy had made 5 albums. Their only significant hit was a Celtic rocked-up cover of the traditional folk song Whiskey in the Jar from 1972. The subsequent 4 albums had ranged from promising to somewhat experimental to essentially ignored. Vertigo Records had given them one final chance. Make this record count, or we're done with you. We're done with you! Then in 1976, they came up with Jailbreak, and everything changed for them. Thin Lizzy, one of the great live bands of all time. So, here it is, Jailbreak.

What? You think radio this brilliant is free? We'll be back with more amazing Alice Cooper after the break. Alice's Attic with Alice Cooper. From the first note, you know, classic rock, 101.5. We know you're ready for more rock on Alice's Attic with Alice Cooper.

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1: Hi, Alice. Do you remember the Wallace and Ladmo show? I grew up in Phoenix and watched probably every episode. I seem to remember seeing you receive a Ladmo bag at some point, but maybe that was a dream. Did this really happen? Yours truly, Frank. Frank, I lived on Wallace and Ladmo. We would get home from high school and turn on Wallace and Ladmo. We would get home from college and turn on Wallace and Ladmo. One of the funniest, strangest shows of all time, because it was a kiddie show, but it was also very hip. They were doing things that nobody else would have gotten except adults. Pat McMahon, who played all the characters, was the funniest person certainly in Phoenix. Came from a theater background where his parents were both in the theater. Kind of burlesque. And so he's been on stage since he was a little boy. But his Gerald character, his Marshall Good character, his Boffo the Clown, his Captain Super, his The Wiz, the Wizard. He had about 20 different characters, and every one was absolutely directed not towards children. Aunt Maud was a little old lady that would tell stories to the children. They'd all sit around, and she looked like a little old lady, and it was him. You know, and he'd read the story, and he goes, and at the end he would go, and then all the little lambs got together, and a tornado came and killed them all. Okay, kiddies, see you tomorrow. And the kids would all go, oh. So, Pat McMahon, one of my favorite people in the world. I still see Pat all the time and his wife, Duff. And he is just as funny as he ever was. He did the Steve Allen show as Hubcap in the Wheels. This guy, one of the great comedians of all time. Well, if you received a Ladmo bag, and yes, I did receive one, tell me all about it at alice@alicesattic.com. I'll be right back with some rock trivia, so don't move.
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1: Where did Led Zeppelin write the song The Rover? At a remote farmhouse in Wales named Bron Eyre Yor. Jimmy Page and Robert Plant went to Bron Eyre Yor in the summer of 1970 after the Led Zeppelin North American tour had left them both depleted, probably of bodily fluids. It had no electricity, no running water. Page and Plant went because they wanted to be as far away from the noise as possible. They brought acoustic guitars and notebooks. They wrote music that became most of Led Zeppelin III there, and also pieces of things that would surface much later. The Rover started as an acoustic piece in the cottage. I can understand that. At that age, though, there was never an end to loud rock and roll. There was never a time where we ever went someplace to get quiet. We went someplace where somebody else was being loud and ridiculous. Here's the Rover.

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5: 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There's Christy Lee at the news desk.
6: Hi.
5: Jeff Oske is sitting across from me.
7: That's right.
5: How are you, Pally?
7: Good.
5: There's, I brought you a Bassmaster magazine.
7: I saw that.
5: There's Ace Cosby.
7: What'd you bring me?
5: I brought you a Bassmaster magazine.
8: I thought you were going to go with Assmaster, but
5: it's for men with basso voices.
7: Yeah, thank you.
5: I am Josh Arnold. There's Tom. Could have I brought you the ass master.
8: Could have been for guys that play the bass. Bum, bum, bum,
5: sure.
8: Bum, bum, bum.
5: But he doesn't, so I got him the other one.
7: I used to.
5: Oh, you did?
7: Yeah.
5: You used to play the bass?
7: Yeah.
5: Stand up?
6: No.
8: Oh, well, thanks for joining us.
6: I'd like to thank you, Tom, for adding to my long list of paranoia, as my husband keeps telling me it gets longer and longer every day. Last night, check local listings, there were some pretty nasty thunderstorms. And as you know, we live in a pretty wooded area. And I was sitting on the toilet in my little water closet. And all I could think of is, God, please don't let that tree fall and have me die on the toilet tonight. Because
8: yeah, that'd be.
6: Because yesterday we were talking about famous people that had died on the toilet. So I go to bed and I told Andy the story and he goes, are you okay? I go, he's adding to my paranoia every day.
5: But the good part is, if you do die that way, you're now one of six people in history, famous person.
6: Oh,
5: you're on a
6: I
5: list.
6: I don't think I'm famous enough to make this list.
5: You're on my list, baby.
6: Oh, thank you.
8: And, it's one of those things that people be whispering at the funeral home.
5: wait a minute.
6: No,
5: that, yes,
6: you would be,
5: that would happen, but we'd be talking about it on the air.
6: You would laugh
5: every day.
6: Yes.
8: Yeah, it'd be hard to. It'd be kind of one of those countdown things. How many days since her tragic death can we mention the fact that she was pooping while.
5: Oh, yeah. We'd have flushing sound effects.
8: Oh, yeah.
6: Oh, by the way, it was number one, and I was trying to get done so quick.
8: Well, there is. Don't they say if it's lightning, you shouldn't be in the shower?
6: Yeah, I've always heard that.
8: Is that a thing?
7: I believe so.
6: I have. Oh, but my mother told me that, and she was a big liar.
8: So if you were, but in theory, if you were urinating, I know there was a guy that was urinating into an air conditioner that got zapped pretty bad.
6: So if you're urinating, it could go upstream.
8: Well, no, the electricity is conducted by the water. So I'm not sure if you could get electrocuted sitting on a toilet, but I would imagine it's possible.
6: I hope not. Now you've added another thing.
8: Now, yesterday we had a list. I've got it right in front of me, of course.
6: I have it right here, too.
8: I saved it.
6: Yes, of course you did.
8: From mental floss. Most famously, Elvis died in the bathroom. I've always wondered, if you come upon that scene, do you flush, or is that tampering with evidence?
5: I don't know, because maybe, what if they could look at, the stool and see, there's a lot of blood here. Obviously,
6: yeah,
5: there was some other.
8: But, Elvis died at the age of 42. It's hard to believe.
6: Yeah. Elvis.

0: people don't realize that glaucoma is one of the leading causes of blindness.
1: Because there are often no early symptoms, nearly half of those with glaucoma may not even know they have it until vision loss has occurred.
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0: I didn't think at all glaucoma was going to affect me because I didn't know of anyone that had glaucoma, no one in my family. 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
1: A two-vehicle accident took place near the intersection of Highway 30 and Antelope Avenue yesterday afternoon. The Kearney Volunteer Fire Department, Good Samaritan EMS, and Kearney Police Department were called to the scene. A gray Toyota SUV with damage to the driver's side had come to rest facing west on Highway 30. Right next to the SUV, a Chevrolet pickup with light front-end damage had also come to rest facing west on the highway. The cause of the accident and extent of any injuries was not available. On Saturday at 12:20 p.m., the Hall County Sheriff's Office responded to a residence in Cara for the report of an individual with a gunshot wound. Upon arrival, deputies located an adult male of Cara and transported him to the Grand Island Regional Medical Center, where he was pronounced deceased. Preliminary investigation indicates the gunshot was self-inflicted. The Hall County Sheriff's Office continues to investigate. Investigators say there is no threat to public safety. Next of kin has been notified. Kearney Regional Medical Center broke ground for their new Oak Park campus on the north side of Kearney Monday afternoon. The campus will be located at the corner of 2nd Avenue and 56th Street. Dr. Scott Smith, Chief Medical Officer and Interim Chief Executive Officer of Kearney Regional Medical Center, talked about what the campus is for.
2: The emphasis of this was continued growth of Kearney. And as we started to outgrow our space in our campus, we looked at other alternatives. Kearney has been growing immensely, and there was very little access to healthcare on the north side, as well as the fact there was no outpatient imaging center. So we looked at our options. We found this piece of land and felt this was an excellent place for Platte Valley and KRMC to expand into.
1: Scott said that the outpatient imaging center was something that was needed for Kearney and will feature MRIs, CAT scans, ultrasounds, X-rays, and more. The tentative date to open the doors is in early fall of 2027. A section of Interstate 80 will be closed for work from this evening at 10 p.m. to tomorrow morning at 6 a.m. at the Odessa 263 interchange. The work includes removal of the southbound lane of the L-10B bridge over the eastbound lane of I-80. The designated detour route will be the adjacent on and off ramps. The work is anticipated to only take one night. Hope Harbor is holding Hunting for Hope, the Eras Hunt, on July 11th. Hunting for Hope is a citywide scavenger hunt fundraiser that offers a unique and fun night out while supporting Hope Harbor's mission. More information can be found at hopeharborgi.org. I'm Lucas Ratliff, and those were some headlines from CentralNebraskaToday.com.
3: The University of Nebraska-Kearney head women's basketball coach Drew Johnson recently signed a contract extension that'll keep him in charge of the Loper program through March 31st of 2029. Johnson has led UNK the past three seasons, going 54-36 overall. That also includes a 33-27 mark in the MIAA regular season play, three MIAA tournament appearances in Kansas City, and two seasons of at least 19 wins. Johnson and his staff, his wife, Nicole Olde Johnson, and Jill Ashoff, will welcome five freshmen and a transfer for the upcoming 2026-27 season. Staying with hoops, Nebraska men's basketball will be heading to Chicago for a non-conference game November 22nd at the Credit Union One Arena against Butler. The game will be the fourth all-time matchup between the Cornhuskers and Bulldogs, the first since Nebraska won 80-76 in the 2019 NIT. The remainder of Nebraska's non-conference schedule should be posted later this summer.
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4: Sunny, windy, 88 this afternoon. Tonight, more showers and thunderstorms are likely, with a low dipping to 61. Thursday's high, 78. Rain eventually diminishing. Thursday night, cooler, down to 52. For Friday, it looks like 86. Saturday, 87, with a chance of rain returning. Sunday's high in the 70s. That's the latest Central Nebraska weather. I'm Brian Gallagher.
5: Hi, Josh.
6: There's Jeff Oskey.
7: Hello.
6: Ace Cosby's there.
7: Here.
6: I'm Josh Arnold, and pardon me, I apologize for the sneeze. There's Tom.
5: All right.
6: And Jessica Alsman, brand new mama.
5: Yeah.
6: How old's that baby now?
5: 3 months.
6: Wow.
5: She's so much bigger than when she came out. It's crazy.
8: Yeah, that happens. Yeah.
6: Lucky for you.
5: Mm-hmm. Yes. Oh, my gosh.
6: Just stayed another 3 months, it'd be.
8: A 12-pounder coming
6: out. Yeah,
5: she stayed in there 10 months. That was plenty, and she had a pretty big head. So it wasn't fun.
6: Well, good. Welcome back. Coming up, it's going to be the very special show known as Sexy Time with Allie Breen. We'll be helping you with your love troubles. But right now, Christy Lee is at her post, the news desk. What's happening?
9: Apparently, dad books are a dying breed. They've seen a decline in sales recently. There's a book tracker company called Circana Bookscan. And they say nonfiction print titles are down nearly 8% so far this year, while sales of books about politics and current affairs, I'm assuming those are your dad books, were down almost 20%.
6: Yeah, I think the definition of dad books is like, you know, not like Tom Clancy fiction, but, you know, histories of World War II or...
9: Not my husband reads all those.
6: Yeah, well, they're...
9: Or biographies,
6: yeah,
9: maybe.
6: They're
9: of
6: great.
9: Like,
6: I mean, it's important to know that stuff. But
9: meh.
6: I think people are, you know, not looking at books anymore. I mean, I wonder what overall book sales are.
9: I just said non-pick. Oh, you mean even
6: like
9: fiction?
6: In general,
9: oh, I don't know.
6: Buying fewer books.
9: I love books so much. I'll buy them. I don't care. The reasons for the change involve the shift in media, of course, with people consuming similar topics, particularly through podcasts or audiobooks. Barnes & Noble CEO James Daunt attributes the decline in serious nonfiction sales to the fact that everyday events are all consuming as well. You don't want to dwell on the past when you have all this right in front of your face.
6: It's hard to
9: I
6: keep
9: guess.
6: Up with everything in contemporary culture, certainly.
9: So nonfiction readers are reading the news instead of reading the books, apparently.
6: Yeah, and I'm wondering what genres of fiction are the best now. Is it romance novels or...
5: Oh, those never go out of style.
9: No.
6: Yeah. I know Deadbeat Dads like that book, Where's Waldo?
9: Where's My Kid?
6: Yeah. No, their kids are reading it.
9: Oh.
6: Where's My Dad?
9: Oh.
6: I think most toilet reading is now on a phone.
5: Yes.
6: Instead of going in there. And...
9: Yeah.
7: They used to sell those books every year, like The Bathroom Reader.
9: Sure.
7: Yeah.
9: Oh, yeah.
6: I wonder if that's now available as an app.
7: Maybe.
6: It probably is. It would make sense.
9: It would make sense.
6: Because wasn't that the one where every article could be read in 60 seconds or something?
7: I never owned one, but I saw them in plenty of bathrooms.
9: Or everything you should know. What were those little books that would say, like, everything you should remember from school or something? Mm-hmm. And they would have just a couple of quick facts that...
6: When you're handling a book that's been handled by people...
7: Are your Bassmaster magazines in the bathroom, Jeff?
8: No.
7: Okay,
8: no.
7: Yeah. Yeah, same.
8: It's kind of small.
9: They have only one people. Bathroom yeah. for five people, imagine.
8: Now, growing up, both my grandparents had joke books on the back of their toilets.
7: Yeah.
9: Mm-hmm.
8: Like, you know, like the two guys walk into a bar kind of like joke books.
7: Right.
8: You know what I mean? And both sets of grandparents had that. Was that a popular thing back then?
6: Yes. Did your grandmother have the toilet seat cover?
8: Yeah.
6: So that when if you had to go pee, you'd have to hold it.
8: My grandmother knitted it. She knitted that and the tank cover and the Kleenex box cover and the one around floor.
7: Yeah.
9: Did she have the one that looked like a doll that had a dress that had the toilet paper?
7: Yeah, my grandma did have that.
9: Yeah.
7: Yeah.
6: Mm-hmm. Odd. I haven't seen one of those in quite a while.
8: Oh, yeah. Those were popular.
9: Oh, yeah.
6: You feel guilty if you had some stray effluent?
8: What?
6: Get on the...
9: But you can pee on it is what he's asking.
6: But I just know that when the toilet seat cover was designed so that it would only stay up if there was nothing on it. So they'd put the cover on the cover, and you'd have to hold it with your hand.
8: Right. Or the worst part was when it would stay for a second.
7: Exactly.
8: And you would start peeing, and then it would fall.
7: Yeah.
8: And you're like, well,
6: like a guillotine.
8: Yeah.
6: For some.
9: Speaking of peeing, a man who was reported to sport a very small male member is in custody after allegedly urinating in a Florida Walmart parking lot.
6: I love the way the police have stated that he had a small male member.
9: Uh-huh.
7: Yeah, how'd that become part of the story?
9: That's a great question. According to an incident report from the Leesburg Police Department, a witness said he saw the man parked beside him outside the store. The suspect then opened the passenger side door of the car, pulled out his penis, and proceeded to urinate in the parking lot. The witness who recorded the event, Josh...
7: You mean snitch.
9: Yeah. Described the man as having a large stomach and a very small hairy penis.
5: Ew.
9: Police traced the car's license plate and arrested the man for exposure of sexual organs. The suspect stands 6'1 and weighs 270. At the time of the incident, he was wearing a pink shirt, gray sweatpants, and a yellow hat.
5: Of course he was in sweatpants.
9: Yeah. What is...
6: So the guy got out of the car. This guy's sitting in his car in a Walmart parking lot.
7: Mm-hmm. Tell him.
6: The guy next to him starts taking a pee and He calls the cops?
8: Yeah. Unless he's peeing in my window.
7: Yeah, don't you just move on with your life?
5: Did he do it to be seen, though?
9: I don't think
7: so.
9: You
7: like this?
5: That's why I figured he had the sweatpants on, so it's easy to be like, here it is.
7: Well, no.
5: Look at him.
7: He's got sweatpants on because he's in a Leesburg.
9: At Walmart.
8: But is it true, ladies, that I've heard that gray sweatpants on a guy is like a thing for you ladies? Like, you
9: what?
8: Like it?
9: No, I don't. I mean, I don't care. I've never thought about it.
5: Sweatpants they are. They're fine.
8: I don't know.
6: If I'm this guy, I mean, can you sue for the description?
7: I don't know.
9: Well, they have it on video, apparently.
6: I know, but the fact that it's described as, he's described as being very small.
5: Oh, like defamation, basically?
9: Maybe he's a grower, not a shower, Tom.
5: You'd have to prove it's bigger than what they say.
9: Yeah.
6: Okay, I'm just, it's embarrassing enough.
8: Yeah, I think the public humiliation is enough of a crime, like, deterrent, like, knowing that everyone thinks you have a small ween.
9: Yeah. I didn't say his name. I could have.
6: I know. I'm sorry. It's in the story.
9: I know, but I didn't.
6: Yeah. You know,
9: I'm trying to give the man some dignity.
8: Well, that's very
6: nice. I doubt it.
7: Yes. Make sure if your parking lot pisser has some dignity. Yeah.
5: They have restrooms in Walmart. Go inside.
6: If you're in a Leesburg Walmart during the day taking a leak on, this guy probably isn't on his way to
9: do you think that was bad?
6: Perform brain surgery on someone.
9: I don't know what the hell's going on in Florida, but all these stories seem to come from there. Members of a Florida community are on edge after masked vandals targeted their vehicles with feces and condiments.
6: Oh!
9: Epperson resident Jennifer Ramos told WFTS-TV that her home security cameras captured three masked individuals holding up their phones and vandalizing three of the four cars in her driveway.
7: There's something about the condiments that makes it grosser than if it was just all feces.
9: Right. She said they look like they were throwing chocolate sauce and mustard, then feces on the doors of the driver's side. Ms. Ramos said she and her neighbors are now on high alert, wondering if the vandals will return and do more damage. Authorities say no indication the material being thrown is human feces, probably animal waste.
6: Huh.
9: Still.
6: All right. Who makes that determination?
7: Yeah.
6: Is it like the cop that goes up and sticks his finger in the cocaine and tastes it? Goose.
9: If they're using their phones, this sounds like some stupid TikTok thing, and their kids probably.
7: Yeah.
6: Now, if you want to look at the bright side of it, if you're looking at the future of these kids, at least they had the brains to wear masks.
9: True.
6: Before posting it on TikTok, but the fact that it'll be on their TikTok.
7: Right. Yeah. But isn't there also a chance this is just the neighborhood raging bitch, and these kids are sick of her?
8: Yeah.
7: Sometimes you got to teach a bitch.
9: There's a documentary about that, isn't there?
6: Yeah. And also, fellas, don't confuse the chocolate sauce and the feces you're throwing.
7: It could be. Oh, this is the feces. Good thing we didn't step in, as the old joke goes.
6: Coming up, it's going to be sexy time with Allie Breen. It's one of our favorite features here on the
9: Hopefully,
6: Bob and Tom Show.
9: Hopefully no feces involved.
7: Oh, yes. No.
9: Yeah.
7: Not that sexy.
6: Not at all. Now, also, right now I want to remind you, if you're in a weight loss mode and you're interested in losing more than 10 pounds, this is for you. 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
2: There's Ace Cosby.
5: Josh.
2: I'm Josh Arnold. And Tom, I believe we're joined by a member of the family on the Zoom.
6: It's Allie Breen joining us from New York City. Allie's actually home. Well, it's good to see you,
3: yep.
6: Allie.
3: Good to see you.
6: And let's see, you've been to Florida, you've been to London, England, you've been to France for the French
3: yes.
6: Open, but you're back home here in the USA.
3: Okay. Yeah.
6: Okay. Now, the way the show works, Allie is a stand-up comedian based in New York City, and she's also the hostess of this program. And the program is known as Sexy Time, and we try to help people with their love troubles. And let's get to our first letter, Allie. What have you got?
3: Dear Allie, I met a guy on Hinge, and after 3 months, we both deactivated our profiles and became serious. One of my friends just let me know she saw him on Tinder. He knows her as my friend, so she couldn't reach out and try to date him to see what he would do, but now I want to recruit another friend to try and see if he's still actually active there. Is this a huge red flag?
7: Oh, my gosh. Maybe you just forgot that he's on Tinder.
5: You're a huge red flag.
7: Yeah.
5: For him.
6: Wait a second, though. So I don't understand how these work. So when maybe he posted this and then they started dating and he forgot that it was up there?
7: Yeah, that's what I'm thinking.
5: Yeah.
7: Maybe.

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Victim of Love, the Eagles, Classic Rock 101.5. Speaking of the Eagles, the Grand Island Casino Resort announcing the July 4th weekend concert event, Hotel California. It's a salute to the Eagles. It's going to be happening Friday, July 3rd, over at the Grand Island Casino Resort, the Trifecta Terrace on the second floor. Doors will be opening up at 6, and the show starts at 8. So you might want to get your tickets. Let's go to tickets.grandislandresort.com for details, or you can just listen to us. We might have some tickets for you for that, too. So listen up. Keep it tuned. You never know if you could be a big winner on Classic Rock 101.5.

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0: A little Stutter Rock there for you, Led Zeppelin, Heartbreaker, Living, Loving, Made. I'm Lou, and as we had the lightning and thunder and the wind last night, I lost some power, and some, of course, Grand Island residents around the area lost some power as well. And as residents will be cleaning up from last night's storm, we'd like to remind the public that tree limbs, branches, brush, and other storm-related greenery shouldn't be taken to the Grand Island Transfer Station. Instead, it should be taken to the Landscape Depot, and that's at 366 North 80th Road. And if you want to give them a call, you can do that, 390-1586. They're open until 6, and always use caution when removing storm-damaged trees and limbs, especially around downed power lines. And if you see a downed power line, you want to stay away and contact the Grand Island Utilities Department immediately. So, yeah, cleaning up after the storm. With sunny skies today, 88, more showers and thunderstorms possible tonight. 60% chance, 61 for the low. Only a high of 78 tomorrow, 30% chance of showers and thunderstorms, mostly in the morning, then sun in the afternoon. Thursday night's going to be clear, 52, sunny, and 86 on Friday, then some more rain possible on Saturday and Sunday. 87 for a high on Saturday, 72 on your Sunday. 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We'll kick it off with Toto right after the...
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Cracklin' Kirk's, you got Bellino, you got Papa Lions, you got the Hot Rocket fireworks. And coming up on Friday, starting at 9, Pow Pow. Now, if any of those are sold out, you just keep waiting. You get another chance. 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We do have the midday happy hour coming up between noon and 1, being brought to you by Lee's Family Restaurant. So keep it tuned. We have the Stones heading your way right after.

talking to the angels. The Black Crows there, looking at 89 today, a chance of some rain tonight, 60 for the low. Mostly sunny, windy, and 78 on your Thursday, 52 Thursday night, and 85 on your Friday as we make it toward the weekend. 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We do have the midday happy hour on the way, and we'll have a block of rock, too.

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1: It's brought to you by Lee's Family Restaurant. For lunch, definitely get on in there. They'll take care of you. They treat you like family. Great folks at Lee's Family Restaurant. And now, you have little Don Henley. That's right. Dirty laundry. Pretty nasty smelling, too. 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

0: going back to 1988 and the Dangerous Age album. No Smoke Without a Fire, Bad Company. And after Paul Rogers left the band, it was Brian Howe who was the lead singer. They basically were one of the earliest supergroups because it was basically formed by in 1973 by two former members of Free and singer Paul Rogers and drummer Simon Kirk, former Mott the Hoople guitarist Mick Rouse, and former King Crimson bassist Boz Burrell. Bad Company. Midday Happy Hour being brought to you by Lee's Family Restaurant. Get on in there. We have they have some great burgers. You want to try their burgers, do that. And get some great food and warm atmosphere. 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Let's see, what do we have coming up? Well, we have Lou's Back Alley coming up and lots of more classic rock. Black Sabbath is going to be heading your way right after this.
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2: I don't believe it. Don't touch me. Hey, Ray. Hey, Sugar. Tell them who we are.

Classic Rock 101.5, Alice Cooper. And he legally changed his name in 1974, and it's a good thing. His name originally was Vincent Damon Furnier. And this week would have gotten off to a lousy start because on a golf outing earlier this month in Payson, Arizona, not far from where he lives, he stopped for gas and left his credit card in the pump. Fortunately, the next customer, Jeff Guy, found it and knew who Alice was. He then called Cooper's Solid Rock Teen Center in Phoenix and was able to meet Cooper there on Monday to return it. Alice goes, basically says, it's one of those things. If I found the card, I would say, I don't know how to get the right this to the right person. Luckily, they live right here in this. And so it was a good call for the Coopmeister. How's it going? We do have a look at your weather coming up here. And Lou's back alley. Stick around.

0: 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Weather update.
1: Sunny, windy, 88 this afternoon. Tonight, more showers and thunderstorms are likely with a low dipping to 61. Thursday's high, 78. Rain eventually diminishing. Thursday night, cooler, down to 52. For Friday, it looks like 86. Saturday, 87, with a chance of rain returning. Sunday's high in the 70s. That's the latest Central Nebraska weather. I'm Brian Gallagher.
2: 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Midday happy hour being brought to you by Lee's Family Restaurant. In the alley, we have the former guitarist of Nirvana from 90 to 94. He also played with the underground hard rock band Queens of the Stone Age. Then started the Foo Fighters. It's David Grohl. And he's had some out-of-the-box, successful out-of-the-box ideas over the years. But here's one here that he's going to talk about, is how he had an idea he wanted to share.
3: For all of those riffs that we don't use, we should start a website called spareriffs.com. It would basically be a free service. You are free to take any one of those riffs and use it on your own and write a song from those riffs. The idea was, like, if we could flood the internet with spare riffs, and then all of a sudden you would hear like a diaper commercial or like the new Arby's song. It'd be like, that's our riff.
2: It's a guy. Funny. Instead of suing somebody for using your riff, he's going to make it flood the internet. Here's Asking for a Friend. 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
1: Second floor, hardware, children's wear, ladies' lingerie. Oh, good morning, Mr. Tyler. Going down?

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0: I was booked to go into the studio with the original Pretenders, and then we fired Pete. 2 days later, Jimmy was dead. So I was still booked to go in the studio, and I thought, who can I take in to do this thing? And I thought, well, who would Jimmy take in? And I thought, Billy Bremner. So we went in. I thought, well, we can either throw the towel in now and be miserable and not go in the studio, or we can go in the studio and be miserable.
1: 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That was Chrissy Hynde from the Pretenders. And, of course, yes, they lost, they fired Pete Farndon and James Honeyman Scott passed away. And two of the original members were gone, so they just decided to get in there and get it done from the Learning to Crawl album, 1982. Chrissy Hynde and the Pretenders. 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
2: Mm-hmm. 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
2: That reminds me of a better Gaffigan bit. 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

Feeling like a first time. It's Warner, Classic Rock 101.5. And a very good afternoon. I'm Lou. We're looking at some showers and thunderstorms tonight, a low of 61. We'll have 78 for a high tomorrow with a 30% chance of morning showers. And looking at clear skies on Thursday night, 52. Sunny and 86 happening on Friday, 63 Friday night. And some rain through the weekend with a 40% chance Saturday and then just slight chances for the rest of the weekend. 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Block of Rock on the way. We'll kick it off with Oz right up.

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That's right. You get what you need. Classic Rock 101.5. The Stones. You can't always get what you want, really. Here's Tesla, Heaven's Trail, as we continue with a block of rock. 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

0: That's from their second studio album, Dirt, from 1992, and Angry Chair, Alice in Chains. 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You can nominate trucks, and they have to be local trucks. And, you know, we will put them into a 16 bracket, and it will be announced June 22nd. Voting will begin June 23rd. And on July 1st, we'll crown a champion. 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There you go. You might win a prize, too, just for casting your vote. We do have some more classic rock on the way. The Clash will be heading your way right after.
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0: love them beautiful girls. 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That's Van Halen. Lou here, rain tonight, and a low of around 61, 30% chance in the morning, and clearing in the afternoon. A little windy. 78 for the high on your Thursday. 52 Thursday night, and then sunny and 86 on Friday. 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Jimmy Cartwright in at 3. And we'll have a block of rock, too.
1: I don't believe it. 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Hey, Ray. 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

Elton John, Rocket Man. Classic Rock 101.5. Now, storms last night, 80-mile-an-hour winds is what they have reported in areas around the Tri-Cities. Lots of cleanup. Sunny today, 88. Showers, thunderstorms likely again tonight. Lows of 60. Thursday, a 30% chance of thunderstorms, 78. And Friday, sunny and 86. We're kicking off 40 minutes of nonstop rock next. 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

0: 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Weather update.
1: Tri-Cities forecast for this evening, looking at showers and thunderstorms before 4 a.m. Otherwise, a low of 60 tonight. Northwest winds around 5 miles per hour. Tomorrow, 30% chance of showers. Before 7 a.m., cloudy skies gradually clearing, a high of 77. And for tomorrow night, clear skies, a low of 52. Northwest winds as high as 30 miles an hour. That's your CentralNebraskaToday.com evening forecast.
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1: Stick your word here. 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
1: He told us what a party was. 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
3: Yeah. Yeah.
1: We were at a party. 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Yeah, many people, some talking in groups, others standing with
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1: So I swear.
3: Oh, yes, he did. 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
5: Various hors d'oeuvres will be laid
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0: died and you just said, I died and you walked, I died and you walked by and said, no, I'm dead.
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That's Rent's Girlfriend. That is The Cars, Classic Rock 101.5. 40 minutes of nonstop rock every hour after Bob and Tom. We'll kick off another block. It is Def Leppard and the Doobie Brothers coming up. Hang on.

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5: I think it's higher. 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
4: It was Milan, Italy, you loser.
5: Whatever.
2: All the things you over-explained, the Trevi Fountain
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3: What we've got here is failure to communicate. Some men you just can't reach. So you get what we had here last week, which is the way he wants. Well, he gets. I don't like it.